Piotr Tchaikovsky's final statement, his Symphony No. 6, the Pathétique. Guest conductor Alim Chan led the San Francisco Symphony. And Alim Chan now offers a solo bow for principal clarinet Carrie Bell. Even given the lukewarm reception Tchaikovsky's Pathétique Symphony received at its premiere, a second performance had already been scheduled when the composer's sudden death was announced. The hall was shrouded in black, there was a huge bust of Tchaikovsky on stage, and the performance was a triumph. It solidified the symphony's place as one of the most powerful ever written, and it was on the program of the very first concert of the San Francisco Symphony on December 8, 1911. Recorded live at Davies Symphony Hall in February 2010, Herbert Blumstedt leads the San Francisco Symphony in the Symphony No. 36, the Linz Symphony by Mozart.

0: That was Mozart's Symphony No. 36, the Linz Symphony. Herbert Blumstedt led the San Francisco Symphony, recorded live at Davies Symphony Hall in February 2010. You've been listening to a broadcast concert of the San Francisco Symphony from Davies Symphony Hall, an all Tchaikovsky program featuring scenes from his ballet Swan Lake and his Symphony No. 6, the Pathétique. The symphony was led by guest conductor Elim Chan. These broadcast concerts are produced by the San Francisco Symphony and music director Esa-Pekka Salonen, president Priscilla B. Geislin, and chief executive officer Matthew Spivey. This broadcast was recorded by John Johansson and edited by Jason O'Connell, and the program notes were adapted from those written by Alicia Mastromonaco and Michael Steinberg. National syndication of these concerts is provided by the WFMT Radio Network. And don't forget that you can visit the symphony online and find out more about the programs, the artists, and the orchestra at sfsymphony.org. This is Rick Malone. 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The San Francisco Symphony's Keeping Score series is available on Blu-ray and DVD for an in-depth exploration of some of the greatest pieces of music ever written. Beethoven's Eroica, Berlioz's Symphonie Fantastique, Ives' Holidays Symphony, Stravinsky's The Rite of Spring, and more. 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Keeping Score, MTT on Music, delves into the background, the notes, and symbols of these great works, as well as the lives and times of their composers, giving you a chance to experience a piece of music from the inside out. 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
1: I'm Elliot Forrest, and it is my pleasure to welcome you to the next broadcast of the radio series from the Chamber Music Society of Lincoln Center. David Finkel and Wuhan Artistic Directors. Now in its 56th season, the Chamber Music Society is one of the world's leading chamber music presenters. From its home in New York's Alice Tully Hall, on tour and on recordings, the Chamber Music Society delivers dazzling performances by virtuosic musicians to countless devoted listeners. On today's program, we'll enjoy a wash of romantic sonorities. First, it's a charming, passionate string quartet by Nikolai Mayakovsky, followed by the daring, catchy piano quintet in C minor by Ernst von Dohnányi. Here's co-artistic director David Finkel with more.
2: It is a great personal pleasure to introduce today's Chamber Music Society concert because of the special connections I have with the pieces on the program. Perhaps many listeners have not heard the name Nikolai Mayakovsky before. I certainly had not as an 11-year-old cellist, but when I listened to the cello concerto in C minor by Mayakovsky, recorded on the flip side of an LP by Rostropovich of the famous Saint-Saëns concerto, I was bowled over. It was not long, even at that beginner stage of my career with the cello, before I was declaring Mayakovsky's concerto to be superior to the Saint-Saëns, so taken was I with the music. From then, I endeavored to find out more about this mysterious Russian and his incredibly beautiful music. Mayakovsky lived during the first half of the 20th century. A student of Rimsky-Korsakov, he befriended his fellow student Sergei Prokofiev in 1906 and remained close to the somewhat antisocial composer for his entire life. Mayakovsky composed in traditional romantic Russian style, producing, get ready, 27 symphonies, 13 string quartets, 9 piano sonatas, cello and violin concertos, and much more. The quartet we hear today was his last, completed only months before his death, and its lyricism and alluring atmospheric harmonies and colors are exactly the kind that swept me off my feet at such a young age.
1: Thank you, David. Mayakovsky's last string quartet was composed in 1949. He lived to hear a quartet perform the piece on the radio, but passed away before the public premiere in Moscow on October 21, 1950. And now here is the Borodin String Quartet performing Nikolai Mayakovsky's String Quartet No. 13 from the Chamber Music Society of Lincoln Center.

0: We heard the Quartet No. 13 in A minor, Opus 86 of Nikolai Mayakovsky in a performance with the Borodin Quartet from the Chamber Music Society of Lincoln Center on the WFMT Radio Network.
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0: I'm Elliot Forrest. The next work on today's program by Ernst von Dohnányi was a great discovery for cellist and co-artistic director David Finkel. Here he is with more.
2: It was rather late in my career that I discovered not only the music of the Hungarian Ernst von Dohnányi, but also learned of his remarkable life and contribution to the art of music, in his country and abroad. Today we hear his Opus 1 Piano Quintet, written in 1885, when the composer was still a student at the Franz Liszt Academy. The work garnered the admiration of no less than Johannes Brahms, something that was not easy to come by for young composers, and it launched Dohnányi's career as the first major Hungarian composer, to be followed by Bartók and Kodály, whose music he performed and promoted. In this marvelous quintet, which is immensely popular and performed often, you'll hear all the skill of the German school, plus the personal, heartfelt, emotional features of music of Middle Europe, inspired by folk traditions. The slow movement contains one of the most beautiful melodies in chamber music, and the finale is a rollicking, march-like movement of great energy and variety. Its five-beat meter detracts not at all from its immediate appeal, and I promise the tune will stick in your memory. Be sure to listen at the conclusion for the return of the work's majestic opening theme, a feature which unifies the piece into an immensely gratifying and coherent whole.
0: Thank you, David. And now here is pianist Alessio Bax, violinists Ida Kavafian and Alexei Kenny, violist Yura Lee, and cellist Dmitry Atopin for a performance of Dohnányi's Piano Quintet No. 1 in C minor from the Chamber Music Society of Lincoln Center.

From the Chamber Music Society of Lincoln Center, we heard Erno Dohnányi's Piano Quintet in C Minor, Opus 1, with Alessio Bax, pianist, Ida Kavafian and Alexi Kenny, violinists, Yura Lee, violist, and Demetria Tappan, cellist. That concludes our program for today. Join us for our next Chamber Music Society broadcast for a pair of glorious trios. First, it's the elegant C major trio of Mozart, followed by the searing, ultimately uplifting piano trio in D minor by Robert Schumann. I'm Elliot Forrest. Thanks so much for listening. More information and a complete list of music played on these broadcasts are available at chambermusicsociety.org. The music and production team for the Chamber Music Society of Lincoln Center are Tom Novak, Colin Roschak, Andrew Alden, and Benjamin Shapiro. The series producer is Ben Arno. 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

This is the Composer's Datebook for May 27th. I'm John Burge. On today's date in 1992, during the bloody civil wars that shattered the former Yugoslavia, a hand grenade was thrown into the midst of a bread line in Sarajevo. 22 people died. To most around the world, it appeared to be just one more senseless act of violence amid the thousands of such acts that took place in that unhappy part of the world. One Sarajevo resident thought otherwise. At 4 o'clock every day after the incident, despite the danger, Vedran Smilovic, a cellist with Sarajevo Opera, went to the site of the bombing in full evening dress and played his cello in memory of the dead. A New York Times reporter wrote of the cellist's moving act of courage and faith in art and humanity, and the world took notice. The English-born composer David Wilde read about the cellist while riding in a train in Germany. "As I sat in the train, deeply moved," Wilde later recalled, "I listened, and somewhere deep within me, a cello began to play a circular melody like a lament without end." That theme developed into a piece called The Cellist of Sarajevo, dedicated to Vedran Smilovic, and which cellist Yo-Yo Ma was soon performing around the world. Composer's Datebook is produced by APM, American Public Media, in conjunction with the American Composers Forum, reminding you that all music was once new.

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Hi, I'm Jake Armerding. So glad to be listening to music with you. In 19th century Germany, women were expected to be wife and mother. They put aside all other aspirations in favor of the households. Once her parents died, composer Amelia Mayer figured she'd probably get locked into that role of homemaker for the rest of the family. Her brothers flipped the script. They said, "Keep composing." They put no pressure whatsoever on her to get married, give up her music, any of it. This was very progressive thinking at the time. They even went on tour with her to make sure she was all right, and they paid her expenses too. They brought just a little bit of balance to the force. Thanks to them, and that, she wrote 8 symphonies, along with many other pieces, including this nocturne.

The Trio Vivente, performing the Notturno by Amelia Mayer. Rescuing Henrietta Bosmans, coming up.

The Dutch composer Henriette Balsemans was doomed from the start. Her dad was principal cellist of the Concertgebouw Orchestra, and her mom taught piano at the Amsterdam Conservatory. No chance. She was headed for music. She had mostly faded from the public eye until the last handful of years. Happily, she's in the midst of a fully justified rediscovery. I think you're going to love this. It's her cello concerto, number 1.

The BBC Scottish Symphony Orchestra featuring cellist Raphael Walfisch performing the Cello Concerto No. 1 by Henriette Bosmans. The Barry Sachs Brooklynite coming up.

Here's contemporary composer and Barry sax player Shelly Washington. She grew up in Kansas City, Missouri, but is currently a Brooklynite. Big respect to her for figuring out how to practice Barry sax in Brooklyn. That is some serious population density. Here's a movement of her piece, Eternal Present, called Now.

Jazz in the daytime, classical at night. WRTI HD2, a service of Temple University's WRTI Philadelphia and WRTJ Coatesville.

The best influence for a composer is four walls. The light must come from inside. When it comes from outside, the result is postcard music. That's a quote from this composer talking about inspiration. I love what he says. I'm not sure I agree with it. What do you think? Should you seek out inspirational surroundings, or is the local auto repair shop your best choice of venue for your next work of staggering genius? Finding the Muse Within and Without, coming up this hour. I hope you did not spend the last few weeks with a series of illnesses the way I did. These spring colds are such a drag. It's like, you had your time, go away, see you in the fall. If you are recovering from something, here's one for you. It's La Convalescente by François Couperin.

Hi, I'm Jake Armerding. So glad to be listening to music with you. Here's an orchestral piece by Christopher Theophanidis, currently on the faculty at the Yale School of Music and recipient of not every music award known to humankind, but very close. He happens to be good friends with the Atlanta Symphony Orchestra. That must be nice or convenient. Here they are performing his piece, Rainbow Body.

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The light must come from inside. When it comes from outside, the result is postcard music." I like that quote. I'm not sure I'm all in on it. What do you think? Is the inspiration always inside of us? Or, not to get all meta, but if you're inspired by something inside of you, wasn't it outside of you at some point in the past when you experienced it? Riddle me that. Also, some postcards can be pretty. One of you at some point in the past when you experienced it? Riddle me.

It sounds like sad spring. That's the only way I can describe it. And I love it. Flautist Maria Martin with pianist Colette Valentine. The Last Prayer of Four Prayers by Ned Roram. Richard Strauss gets all dark coming up.

At age 24, composer Richard Strauss decided to write about death. It was a German romantic thing. The subject is an old man, an artist, living the last hours of his life. It's amazing music. Some would say his inexperience shows through a little bit. Typically, you can only know so much about that subject in your 20s. One critic wrote that it's exactly the kind of music you would not want to die to. He said it's too spectacular, too brilliantly lit, too full of pageantry of a crowd, whereas this is a journey one must make very quietly and alone. Death and Transfiguration by Strauss.

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Today's lesson is, don't mess with success. This is the sound of the English countryside by the man who invented it, Ralph Vaughan Williams. Funny thing is, he might have been rolling his eyes while he wrote this particular piece. He'd just tried writing a symphony that could be described as anti-pastoral, and you might say it bombed at the box office. So a penitent Vaughan Williams went back to the sound that made him famous. It's the price of success, pleasing the crowd, coming up this hour. British composer Charlotte Bray turned 44 this year. So far, her work has been performed by the Royal Opera, the London Symphony, the London Philharmonic, and the BBC Symphony Orchestra, among others. I call that a resume. Besides orchestra, opera, and chamber ensemble, she also composes for choir. Here's her piece, Agnus Dei.

Anya's Day by Charlotte Bray. Well, get your pastoral shoes on. You and I are headed to England to stroll the bucolic countryside. Actually, this particular piece was a little bit of Ralph Vaughan Williams with his tail between his legs. He'd tried writing something really dissonant with his fourth symphony. He got all this pushback. People didn't like it. He felt pretty chagrined, so he made amends with this next one, got back to the fields and the meadows. You might even say he was sheepish.

Michael Collins, conducting the Philharmonia Orchestra, performing Symphony No. 5 by Ralph Vaughan Williams. 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We're springing forward to fall, coming up in just a moment.

Gerald Finzi, like his contemporary Ralph Vaughan Williams, wrote music of the English landscape. It's meant to evoke the timeless, bucolic, serene pastures, meandering hedgerows. Just super nostalgic stuff. Might have you rolling your eyes, but that's catnip for me. In my fantasy, I live in a field in England, preferably close to a pub.

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When you don't have a good experience with something, it can keep you from trying that thing again. Like food. A lot of us have a bad experience with gross food as a kid. And then we're well into adulthood before we realize we actually like Brussels sprouts. For Rachmaninoff, it was the symphony. His first was a disaster, and he held on to self-doubts about it for decades. This music was written after decades of emotional insecurities that Rachmaninoff had about his symphonies. 40 years had passed since he wrote that disastrous first symphony. And tonight we get to hear it in full, Rachmaninoff's Symphony No. 3. It's our global encore recording. This was recorded by the Danish National Symphony Orchestra with conductor Edward Gardner in January at their concert house in Copenhagen.

quite the applause. Feel free to join in. For the Danish National Symphony Orchestra, and at the podium, conductor Edward Gardner. They recorded that music at their concert house in Copenhagen January 8th of this year. It's Rachmaninoff's Symphony No. 3, tonight's global encore recording. Every week around this time, we travel around the world to hear live music, and it's always great to sit in the audience with you. I'm Jalene Kahn. Thanks for being here.

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Pepe Romero plays Romanza by Emilio Pujol.

Romanza by Emilio Pujol, performed by guitarist Pepe Romero, who is a part of the first family of the guitar. It was his father, Celedonio Romero, who basically invented the guitar quartet and brought that type of ensemble to America in the 1950s. As the First World War raged on, English composer Gustav Holst began to write The Planets. And throughout that piece of music, he makes clear how he felt about war. That's the first movement, Mars. The second movement, however, had a much calmer tone. It's all about Venus, the bringer of peace.

Gustav Holst said, "In order to achieve peace, we must desire it." That was The Bringer of Peace, Venus from the Planets. It's the second movement in that work that comes after Mars, which is very angry and ominous. After all that clamor, Venus comes in to bring calm. We heard the New York Philharmonic there with conductor Leonard Bernstein on Music Through the Night. I'm Jalene Kahn, and I hope all these performances are bringing you peace tonight. Thanks a lot for being here to listen with me.

Jazz in the daytime, classical at night. WRTI HD2, a service of Temple University's WRTI Philadelphia and WRTJ Coatesville.

Antonín Dvořák wrote this music while he was living with his mother-in-law. She also rented a room to a university student who took violin lessons. Dvořák wanted to write a piece of music for this young chap, and he thought he was writing something for amateurs. But when he turned over the piece of music to this young musician, he realized that the piece of music he came up with was too hard. So he went back to the drawing board and came up with something a little less complicated. And this piece is the result of that. Terzetto by Antonín Dvořák. We'll hear it performed now by select members of the Stamitz Quartet.

Terzetto by Antonín Dvořák. A relatively small piece of music for a very fruitful time in his career. He wrote that piece in 1 week and said he enjoyed writing it as much as if he were writing a large symphony. Performing that was selected members of the Stamitz Quartet on Music Through the Night. I hope you're doing well tonight and enjoying these performances. I'm Jalene Kahn. We'll hear some solo harp music coming up in just a minute, and still to come, a piece that pays tribute to Mozart.

Harpist Eleanor Bennett with a harp sonata by Paul Hindemith on Music Through the Night. 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When you have a big project to finish, you might have to use self-discipline to stick to a rigid schedule if you're going to get things done on time. And that's what Tchaikovsky did as he worked on his fourth orchestral suite. He worked for about an hour a day, but he was also working on other pieces of music. This orchestral suite was written exactly 100 years after Mozart's great opera Don Giovanni made its debut, and Tchaikovsky used some of Mozart's piano pieces as inspiration to pay tribute to the great composer. This is how the tribute turned out, nicknamed Mozartiana.

A Tribute to Mozart by Peter Tchaikovsky. Orchestral Suite Number 4, it's nicknamed Mozartiana. And when that suite premiered, Tchaikovsky was the conductor. It was the only one of his suites that he conducted, and only the second suite whose premiere he was present for. That was the Stuttgart Radio Symphony Orchestra under conductor Neville Marriner.

Jazz in the daytime, classical at night. 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

You have very likely heard this composer's music before, on the screen or in a movie theater. Rachel Portman is famous for her film scores that she's been writing for decades. But this piece of music is from Portman's first non-movie instrumental album. For many years, Portman has been deeply inspired by the natural world when she writes music. And with this album, called Ask the River, she takes us through experiences that connects humans and Earth. You'll hear a track from that album with Rachel Portman playing piano herself, coming up in about 15 minutes. Tonight's classical music is supported by Raymond James, wealth management, banking, and capital markets solutions inspired by people. That's the power of personal. 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Here's the ensemble Camerata Bern playing Sonata No. 4 by Gioachino Rossini.

Sonata No. 4 by Gioachino Rossini. Thomas Fury conducted Camerata Bern on Music Through the Night. I hope you're doing well tonight. It's really good to have your company. Stick around and we'll hear original non-movie music from a famous film composer. That's coming up in just a minute.

Rachel Portman is a composer who's written movie scores. She's won Academy Awards and Emmys for her music seen and heard on the screen. In 2020, Rachel Portman did something different and released an instrumental album that she recorded along with some of her friends. This track from that album immerses you within the upper branches of a tree in late spring. Portman says that's when the leaves are at their freshest and greenest, and light is refracted through them as they move in the breeze. This music is an expression of that feeling.

Leaves and Trees by Rachel Portman. Portman played piano with cellist Caroline Dale. The Malmö Symphony Orchestra plays Symphony No. 1 by Alexander Borodin.

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WRTI HD2, a service of Temple University's WRTI Philadelphia and WRTJ Coatesville.

This pianist has had a professional career since he was 15 and signed his first record deal. Reviews of his early performances say that he's pristine, lyrical, and intelligent, that he has a gift too rare to be squandered. So it might seem like this pianist has never struggled. But oh no, we all struggle. It's inevitable. He remembers struggles as a piano student and as a professional. And he has some advice on how to handle these things coming up in about 20 minutes.

In the late 1950s, audiences in Southern California began to hear the sounds from a family of guitarists who had just arrived from Spain. The father, Celedonio Romero, and his three sons started performing as a guitar quartet in the Santa Barbara area. And the many guitar quartets of today owe it to Los Romeros for starting that genre in the States. Here's an original piece by Celedonio Romero. It's his Suite Andaluza, performed by his son, Angel Romero.

guitarist Angel Romero playing music written by his father. Sweet Andaluza by Celedonio Romero on Music Through the Night. Pianist Jan Lisecki has some advice for struggling piano students. And if you're not a piano student, you can listen to this through the lens of advice if you're struggling. Lisecki says sometimes you have to know when to work through struggles, and other times you need to take a break. Maybe a piece of music is too challenging, or you can't learn it at the same time as another piece. Balance is very important. Sometimes you do have to push yourself, but other times you need to step back. Here's a recording of Lisecki with the North German Radio Philharmonic Orchestra playing Chopin's Concert Rondo, Krakowiak.

That music was Chopin's second attempt in writing for the combination of piano and orchestra. His concert rondo called Krakowiak, performed there by the North German Radio Philharmonic Orchestra, featuring pianist Jan Lasecki on Music Through the Night.

Fanny Mendelssohn didn't write a lot of big pieces of music, but from her big string quartet, we just heard the Romance, performed by the Eben Quartet. This next composer was friends with a lot of big names, Mozart, Haydn, and Beethoven. But it seems as if his music didn't age as well as theirs. By Adalbert Gyrowetz, this is Symphony No. 2.

Symphony No. 2 by Adalbert Gyrowetz. That was London Mozart Players with conductor Matthias Baumert on Music Through the Night. Great to have your company tonight. I'm Jalene Kahn.

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practice versus performance. Is there a difference? Trumpeter Allison Balsam says yes. A big difference, actually. Balsam doesn't really even consider practice to be music. You'll find out what she means when she performs, coming up in about 20 minutes.

Tranquilo from Three Late Love Songs by Kurt Schwarzik, performed by cellist Christopher Van Kampen and pianist Nicola Meekum on Music Through the Night. Hope you're doing well tonight and enjoying these performances. It's great to listen with you. I'm Jalene Kahn. A lot of composers make their mark writing symphonies, but not French composer Claude Debussy. He actually saw the classical symphony as an obsolete genre, but it didn't stop him from writing one, just one, and he only wrote the first movement. Here's that symphony by Debussy, performed by the Lyon National Orchestra.

The One and Only Symphony by Claude Debussy, performed by the Lyon National Orchestra with conductor Yun Markel. As was the case for a lot of women in the 1800s, Cécile Chaminade did not get a lot of support from her family, particularly her father. Although her family was very musical, her father didn't think a young woman in her class should attend music school. He did allow her to study privately, and Chaminade went on to prove him wrong. She became one of the first women to win the highest order of merit in France. Here's a romantic waltz by Cécile Chaminade, performed by Peter Jacobs.

Romantic Waltz by Cécile Chaminade, performed by Peter Jacobs. Is there a difference between practice versus performance? Trumpeter Allison Balsam will answer that question coming up in just a minute.

live and when something magical happens. We'll enjoy a performance, Something Magical Here by Alison Balsam with English Concert. They'll play the suite from Henry Purcell's The Faerie Queen.

The Fairy Queen Suite by Henry Purcell. Trevor Pinnock conducted English Concert, and we heard trumpeter Allison Balsam on Music Through the Night.

Ancient Airs and Dances, Suite Number 2 by Ottorino Respighi. Jesus Lopez Cobos conducted Chamber Orchestra of Lausanne.

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La Chanson d'Hélène, music by Philippe Sardes. He is a living French composer. He originally wrote that for the 1970 film Les Choses de la Vie, that is, The Stuff of Life. Daniel Lozakovich on the violin, Hélène Mercier on the piano on WRTI 90.1. Good morning. John Search here with you on the downslope of the week. Hope it has treated you well. It is the beginning of a streak of pretty beautiful weather. 64 out at the moment, going up to 77 today. Increasing clouds, says the forecast, and some wind in the mix as well, but a clear tonight, low around 55, still decently windy. And then tomorrow, sunny, high near 78, low around 58 tomorrow night, and up to 71 on Saturday, just great weather on the way. Music on the way by Claude Debussy. We'll hear from Chopin and Beethoven in this hour as well. And here is Handel, his third concerto a due cori. Christopher Hogwood leads the Academy of Ancient Music.

0: Handel on WRTI, his third concerto a due cori. Christopher Hogwood leading the Academy of Ancient Music. So due cori at first means double choir, and that refers to how Handel used two separate wind sections in the orchestras for these pieces. You imagine how there are pews facing each other where the choir sits in the church. That was to create a double choir effect. So Handel's doing the same thing with the wind instruments. And the concertos, he really had to crank out quickly. So he reused a lot of his existing music in the three concertos that he wrote. And the first two have more recognizable excerpts. Both of them use a movement each from his oratorio Messiah. You got to know your Handel a little bit better to pick out the themes he uses in the one we just heard, and he also uses the most original music in the third. It's 6:19. We have music coming up next by Claude Debussy.
1: 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Maestro Valentin Radu conducts the Amadeus Ensemble in an all-Bach program, including the Magnificat, the Violin Concerto in E Major, Brandenburg Concerto No. 2, and the Piano Concerto in D Minor featuring Maestro Radu as soloist. Sunday, June 7th at 7 at St. Catherine of Siena Church in Wayne. 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
2: Where the sounds of the past meet the ideas of the future, inspiring our present. 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

Claude Debussy's La Mer. Bernard Haitink led the Royal Concertgebouw Orchestra here on WRTI. 90.1 WRTI.org. Take us outside with the WRTI app. I was outside yesterday evening in a veritable sea, since we just heard La Mer, a sea of cyclists for the Ride of Silence. My first time doing that. It is a memorial ride for cyclists who have been killed in traffic collisions. So that was a powerful thing to be a part of yesterday evening. We have music by Beethoven on the way, and we have Chopin now, his Opus 59 set of mazurkas. Here's Peter Yablonsky at the piano.

Frédéric Chopin's Opus 59 set of mazurkas. Peter Yablonsky at the piano on your classical and jazz station, WRTI 90.1, WRTI.org, and anywhere with the WRTI app. It's just over 6 minutes until 7 o'clock, and we're going to go there with Beethoven, the fourth movement of his string trio in D major. Here is Trio Zimmermann.

0: Beethoven on WRTI, the fourth movement of his string trio in D major, Trio Zimmermann performing. We are just over 15 minutes away from it being time to march. On the way there, we're going to hear a piece by Alexander Glazunov, and up next, a Mozart excerpt that was very popular shortly after his premiere.
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La ci darem la mano from Mozart's Don Giovanni. Bryn Terfel as the title character, Mia Persson as Cerlina, Charles McCarris led the Scottish Chamber Orchestra. That duet became very popular after the opera's premiere. We often hear on WRTI variations on whenever it's a theme from Mozart's Don Giovanni, it is nearly always La ci darem la mano. You've heard it in many different forms. Good morning, John Search here with you this Thursday morning. Very glad you're here too. It is 66 in Philadelphia. There are clouds outside my window and increasing clouds today, but it's going to feel great today. High near 77, some wind in the mix, 25 mile an hour wind gusts. Low tonight around 55 and still decently windy. Tomorrow it is going to be even more beautiful. Sunny skies and a high near 78 and a low around 58 that night. It's really going to be mid to high 70s, just in the 70s for the next few days. It's just going to be a streak of beautiful weather. So looking forward to that. We're 10 minutes away from it being time to march, and taking us there are ballet scenes by Alexander Glazunov. Here's the Minnesota Orchestra, led by Ado DeVart.

Ballet Scenes 3 from a set of 8 by Alexander Glazunov. Ado DeVart led the Minnesota Orchestra here on WRTI. It's 7:15.

The Federal by the March King for our Suze Alarm this morning. Ronald Demke leading the Allentown Band here on WRTI 90.1 and WRTI.org. And if you go to WRTI.org/SuzeAlarm, you can join or nominate someone to our Suze Alarm Club. And that's just a way to celebrate your love of the music on WRTI, perhaps to celebrate the person you're nominating to the club. It's already passed college, university graduation season, but I think we're getting pretty close to high school graduation season, and perhaps you know a graduating senior who is or was in the marching band. Maybe you're playing the march for a graduation ceremony. Lots of great reasons to join the club. You don't have to be a musician to join the Suze Alarm Club. You just have to fill out that form at WRTI.org/SuzeAlarm. And while you're there, click that donate button at the top of the page. That is where you support the music that you love here on WRTI. You make all of this possible, and we cannot be more grateful. We have a four-part sinfonia now by Johann Adolf Scheibe. Here's Concerto Copenhagen, led by Andrew Manzi.

0: A four-part sinfonia by Johann Adolf Scheibe, Concerto Copenhagen led by Andrew Manzi, here on your classical and jazz station, WRTI 90.1. We have music by the Waltz King, Johann Strauss Jr., more than just waltzes, though. We'll also hear from Antonio Vivaldi and from Welsh composer Arwel Hughes pretty soon. Music coming up next, based on Gershwin by Earl Wilde.
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Music based on Gershwin, and you might have recognized the tune Embraceable You. That was actually a virtuoso etude by Earl Wilde. Performing the piece himself, Wilde was a pianist and composer, actually from across the state in Pittsburgh. And like I said, that wasn't just arrangement of the song, but etudes based on them. So Wilde wrote 7 of them. The other 6 are based on Liza, Somebody Loves Me, The Man I Love, Oh Lady Be Good, I Got Rhythm, and Fascinating Rhythm. Great choices from Wilde there. On the way is music by Johann Strauss Jr. We've also got Vivaldi on the way. And I mentioned we had some music by Welsh composer Arwel Hughes. This is a divertimento, and his son, Owen Arwel Hughes, leads the Royal Philharmonic.

0: Music by Arwel Hughes, a 20th century Welsh composer. That was a divertimento based on the Welsh hymn tune Ebenezer. We heard the Royal Philharmonic led by Owen Arwel Hughes, who is the son of the composer. Heard it here on WRTI 90.1, WRTI.org. And today begins a streak of great time, great days to take us outside with the WRTI app.
1: Stardate, May 28th. Thousands of New Yorkers and visitors will crowd the major east-west streets of Manhattan the next couple of afternoons, all to watch the setting sun. Weather permitting, the sun will be perfectly framed by the island's urban canyons as it descends over the Hudson River. The event is known as Manhattan Henge. It's named for Stonehenge, the ancient monument in England. Its stones appear to have been aligned with key sunrise and sunset points and other events. Manhattan produces its own alignments. The island is laid out in a perfect grid, and there are no obstructions along the horizon to block the sun. The special sunset alignment occurs twice per year, about 3 weeks before and after the summer solstice in June. Today, the sun will be half above and half below the horizon at the peak viewing time. Tomorrow, the full solar disk will stand directly atop the horizon. That sequence is reversed on the nights of July 12th and 13th. Manhattan Henge has become a popular tourist attraction. The streets are clogged by a half hour before sunset, and some venues hold special events to celebrate the view. New York isn't the only city where you can see the sun setting between the buildings, but few offer the same alignment of streets and the open horizon provided by Manhattan. Tomorrow, a bright star's first appearance in the morning twilight. Today's program was made possible by Mercer Caverns, in Calaveras County, in California's historic gold country. More information at mercercaverns.net. For the University of Texas at Austin McDonald Observatory, I'm Billy Henry.
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The overture to Johann Strauss Jr.'s operetta Die Fledermaus, Eric Kunzel at the Cincinnati Pops, here on WRTI 90.1 and WRTI.org. For me, that is probably my personal favorite of the Waltz King's works, and maybe it is my opera bias as a singer, or maybe it's because he does more than just waltz in that overture. And of course, there's a whole operetta afterwards as well. It's 10 minutes until 8 o'clock. We're going to hear from Nikolai Rimsky-Korsakov in the next hour. We also have some Korngold, music by Franz Liszt, as well as a Haydn symphony. And of course, we're going to begin the hour with our breakfast with Bach. Taking us there is actually a composer who was a great influence on Johann Sebastian Bach. That would be Antonio Vivaldi, and this is a flute concerto in G major. Emmanuel Paiute on the flute, and Richard Tognetti leads the Australian Chamber Orchestra.

0: A flute concerto by Antonio Vivaldi in G major. Our soloist was Emmanuel Paiud, performing with the Australian Chamber Orchestra, led by Richard Tognetti.
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0: It's 8 o'clock. Time for breakfast with Bach. We have a well-tempered breakfast this morning. Coming from book one of The Well-Tempered Clavier, this is the Prelude and Fugue number 10 in E minor. Pierre-Laurent Aymard at the piano.

Breakfast with Bach this morning, the Prelude and Fugue number 10 in E minor from Book 1 of the Well-Tempered Clavier. Pierre-Laurent Aymard at the piano here on WRTI. You may have heard that it ended in an E major chord. That's called a Picardy third when the piece is in a minor key, but then the composer adds a major third at the end to wrap the piece up nicely. Bach wrote those into his scores, and sometimes people just interpret those in Baroque music in general. Good morning. I'm John Search. How are you today? It is nice outside. I definitely rode my bike in this morning. I'm going to see what kind of a cycling into work streak I can build. It's 66 outside in Philadelphia, going up to about 77 today. Also going to be a little bit windy, gusting as high as 25 miles an hour. Low tonight around 55, a calming wind slightly. And then tomorrow, even more beautiful, sunny with a high near 78. Not too much wind either, and low around 58 tomorrow night with mostly clear skies. Gonna be like that for the next few days as well. We have a Haydn symphony now, number 30, titled Alleluia. And I'll go ahead and tell you the source of the title. It's based on a Gregorian chant, which Haydn uses in the first movement. Here is the Austro-Hungarian Haydn Orchestra, led by Adam Fischer.

Joseph Haydn's Symphony No. 30 in C major. Adam Fischer led the Austro-Hungarian Haydn Orchestra here on WRTI 90.1. That symphony is titled Alleluia, and as with nearly all of Haydn's symphonies, that was a title that Haydn did not give himself. It was given because the first movement is based on a Gregorian chant on the word Alleluia. Actually, people later on thought that Mozart later used that theme in his Symphony No. 41, which he didn't do that, but Mozart did actually use that theme in a different work, a canon, on the Gregorian chant Alleluia. On the way is music by Franz Liszt, and pretty soon we will hear from Erich Wolfgang Korngold. We have Nikolai Rimsky-Korsakov now, his Capriccio Espagnol in a classic recording from the fabulous Philadelphians led by Eugene Ormandy.

0: A classic recording from the fabulous Philadelphians under Eugene Ormandy performing the Capricho Español by Nikolai Rimsky-Korsakov. In case you need a bit of musical caffeine there, you heard it here on WRTI 90.1, WRTI.org. Beautiful day to take us outside with the WRTI app. It's 8:37. Music is on the way by Baroque German opera composer Reinhard Kaiser. We'll also hear from Franz Liszt. And up next, music by Erich Wolfgang Korngold.
1: 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Dalia Stasevska conducts the Symphony No. 4, the Italian Symphony by Mendelssohn, and the Symphony No. 2 by Julius Eastman. Principal tuba Carol Jantsch is featured in a colorful concerto by John Williams. I'm Melinda Whiting. 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

some beautiful Shakespearean music. That's from incidental music which Erich Wolfgang Korngold wrote for the play Much Ado About Nothing when he was 22. That was a garden scene. Originally was for chamber orchestra, and then Korngold made a violin and piano version. And then that orchestration was by the composer Matthias Spindler. Bomsori was on the violin, and Jakob Hruscha led the Bamberg Symphony. Here on WRTI 90.1. We have some more theatrical music now. This is a suite of instrumental excerpts from various operas by the Baroque German composer Reinhard Kaiser. Here is Capella Orlandi of Bremen, led by Thomas Ehlenfeld.

theatrical music, a suite of music from operas written by Reinhard Keiser, which he compiled in 1719 after he had already written the operas he had taken the excerpts from. We heard Capella Orlandi of Bremen, led by Thomas Ehlenfeld, here on your classical and jazz station, WRTI 90.1, WRTI.org, and take us outside with the WRTI app. I really can't encourage it enough because of just how nice it is out there. It is 7 minutes until 9 o'clock. We will go there with Un Sospiro, a sigh. It's one of Franz Liszt's concert etudes. Here's Andre Watts.

0: Un sospiro, a sigh, which might be your reaction to that beautiful performance that was a concert etude by Franz Liszt and the great Andre Watts, great Liszt interpreter, born right here in Philadelphia, performing here on WRTI 90.1. It's almost 9 o'clock. We're going to hear from Ruth Gipps in the next hour, also Antonin Dvorak, Franz Schubert, and what I'm sure is a very familiar work by Johann Pachelbel. Music by Daniel François Esprit Aubert is next.
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The overture to Fra Diavolo, a comic opera by Daniel Obea, the Estonian National Symphony Orchestra, was led by Neeme Järvi. The title means Brother Devil. It's also a way to prepare tomato sauce. It reminds me of an album of music by the Baroque violinist Giuseppe Tartini. He wrote a sonata called The Devil's Trill, and the album is called Diavolo, and there's a pizza on the cover. Am I thinking about second breakfast right now? Maybe. John Search here with you. Thanks very much for listening with me this morning. Hope you've had enough to eat so far this morning. Beautiful day outside today. 66 at the moment, going up to 77 today. Little wind in the mix as well. Low tonight around 55. And then even more beautiful tomorrow, going up to 78. Sunny skies and low tomorrow night around 58. We're going to listen to music by Ruth Gipps, Antonin Dvorak on the way as well. And here is music by Johann Pachelbel, starting with his canon. Laurence Equilbet leads the Insula Orchestra.

0: Music by Johann Pachelbel, starting with his famous Canon in D major. And then there is actually a gigue attached to that work as well. We heard the Insula Orchestra, led by Laurence Echilbey, here on WRTI 90.1. Mercifully, we have music next by Ruth Gipps. WRTI is supported by our members and the Philadelphia Orchestra. The orchestra concludes its 125th anniversary season as Yannick Nézet-Séguin leads two Bernstein masterpieces, his Symphony No. 1, Jeremiah, and Symphonic Dances from West Side Story. Plus, Alain Grimaud joins Yannick for Gershwin's Piano Concerto in F, June 4th through 7th. Tickets and information at philorc.org.
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0: The Symphony No. 2 in B major by 20th century British composer Ruth Gipps. Rumon Gamba led the BBC National Orchestra of Wales.
1: I'm Deborah Lou Harder for The Met. 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It stars Isabel Leonard, Carlos Alvarez, Gabriela Reyes, and Niels Vanderer, conducted by Yannick Nézet-Séguin. That's Saturday, live on the Robert K. Johnson Foundation Metropolitan Opera International Radio Network. 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
0: It'd be cool to hear a new opera on Saturday afternoon. For now, we have an old favorite. This is The Song to the Moon from Antonín Dvořák's Rusalka. Here's Lucia Popp.

The Song to the Moon from Antonin Dvorak's Rusalka and Lucia Popp as the title character with the Munich Radio Orchestra led by Stefan Soltes here on WRTI 90.1, WRTI.org. Take us outside today with the WRTI app. Take us outside for the next few days. It's going to be beautiful. Melinda Whiting is on her way in. She has got Sibelius for you, also Shostakovich, and she'll start you with a guitar work by Andrew York. I will leave you with an Adagio and Rondo Concertant by Franz Schubert. It is for piano quartet. We'll hear Yena Yanda at the piano with members of the Kodai Quartet. I'm John Search. Thanks very much for listening with me today. Have a great rest of your day. Till tomorrow.

0: Music by Franz Schubert that sounds sort of like a mini piano concerto for a small ensemble and in fewer movements. The Adagio and Rondo Concertante for piano and strings. Deutsch listing 487. That's scoring for a very soloistic piano part plus violin, viola, and cello. We heard members of the Kodály Quartet accompanying pianist Jena Jandó. Here on WRTI 90.1, it is just about 10 a.m. Good morning to you on this Thursday. I'm Melinda Whiting with you through the midday hours until 2 p.m. And we'll have some music in our 10 o'clock hour from Jean Sibelius, also Dmitri Shostakovich, and much more. Stay tuned.
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Music by Andrew York, American composer and guitarist, a piece called Sunburst. A little jazzy music there to start off our hour. We heard guitarist John Williams playing there. On WRTI 90.1, some Sibelius is on the way, and today's weather will be just a little cooler, a high near 77 degrees today, with a wind from the northwest 10 to 15 miles per hour and gusting higher. It's mostly sunny right now. We are told to expect a few more clouds later on, but clear tonight and a low about 55. Sunshine for Friday, a high just about the same as today, upper 70s. 73 is the temperature right now at the airport in Philadelphia. Harrisburg has 70 degrees and at the Jersey Shore, 68. Well, Jean Sibelius wrote so much music based on Finnish folk legends, and here is a great example, his Karelia Suite, Opus 11. The Bergen Philharmonic Orchestra is led by Sir Andrew Davis.

0: The Karelia Suite, music by Jean Sibelius, inspired by the folk legends of his native Finland. We heard the Bergen Philharmonic Orchestra, led by Sir Andrew Davis, on WRTI 90.1. Well, coming up in a few moments, we hear a symphony of Beethoven's time, not by Beethoven, but by his amanuensis, his friend, his student, Ferdinand Ries. We'll hear his symphony number 6 in a few moments.
1: 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Made with love in the city of brotherly love. Heard all around the world.
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Music by Ferdinand Ries, composer who was a friend and pupil and amanuensis to Ludwig van Beethoven. I think you can hear it in this music, which dates from 1822 and a revised final movement from 1826. That was the Symphony No. 6 in D major, Opus 146 by Ferdinand Ries. We heard the Tapiola Sinfonietta led by Jana Niesonen here on WRTI 90.1. Well, it is just about 6 minutes before 11 o'clock, and our morning meditation is coming up at the top of the hour. Also in the next hour, a piano concerto by Mendelssohn. We'll hear the Capriccio Italien by Tchaikovsky and the Concerto Grosso by Handel as well. We close this hour with a scherzo from Dmitri Shostakovich. It's his Opus 1.

0: A student work by Dmitri Shostakovich, originally part of a piano sonata and then orchestrated by, perhaps a 16-year-old Shostakovich. His scherzo in F-sharp minor was published as his Opus 1. We heard the BBC Philharmonic Orchestra led by John Storgards here on WRTI 90.1. Well, it's coming up on 11 o'clock. Good morning to you. I'm Melinda Whiting with you for the next few hours until 2 p.m., and I'll have a morning meditation for you in just a moment.
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0: In this 11 o'clock hour, we will hear from Felix Mendelssohn and his second piano concerto. Also coming up, the Capriccio Italien by Tchaikovsky and a Concerto Grosso by Handel. To start off the hour, of course, we have our morning meditation, as always, at 11 o'clock on a weekday. Our chance for a few moments of serenity and calm, a chance to breathe deep, stop whatever it is that is keeping you busy at the moment, and simply concentrate on the music. It is a beautiful piece by Eric Whitaker, who's known for his choral works and very evocative settings of poetry. In this case, it's a poem by Octavio Paz, which Eric Whitaker set in English translation, called A Boy and a Girl. We'll hear Voces 8 performing, led by Barnaby Smith.

Music by Eric Whitaker, renowned for his choral works. And this was a beautiful one called A Boy and a Girl, a setting of the English translation of a poem by Octavio Paz. Voces 8 performed it for us as our morning meditation today with Barnaby Smith conducting. And we bring you these few moments of serenity at 11 o'clock each weekday here on WRTI. Morning meditation, a little ritual, well worth preserving. Some Mendelssohn is on the way, and on the weather front today, some clouds are also on the way, but not so far, at least in most of our listening area. The high reaching 77 degrees today with winds from the northwest about 15 miles per hour and gusting a little higher, so nice breeze out there. Actually, a very beautiful day out there today. Tonight, clear with a low around 55, and for Friday, more sunshine with a high in the upper 70s. It's looking quite nice for Saturday as well. 73 right now at the airport in Philadelphia. In Mount Pocono right now, it is 66 degrees, in Coatesville, 73. Well, music now by Felix Mendelssohn, dating from 1837. Now, Mendelssohn was notorious for being able to simply compose straight out of his head, not really having trouble with most of his compositions. But this second piano concerto was an exception. He had a big debut as both a pianist and a composer coming up at the Birmingham Festival in England. This work would be composed specifically for that occasion. And on top of everything else, he was on his honeymoon. Well, that seems like a pretty good distraction to me. But at any rate, he did finish this concerto, and it is absolutely delightful. His second concerto in D minor, opus 40. Here's pianist Jean-Yves Thibaudet with the Leipzig Gewandhaus Orchestra. Herbert Blumstedt conducts.

0: Music by Felix Mendelssohn, written on his honeymoon. The Piano Concerto No. 2 in D minor, Opus 40. Jean-Yves Thibaudet was the pianist there with the Leipzig Gewandhaus Orchestra, led by Herbert Blomstedt. Here on WRTI 90.1, 29 past 11 is the time, and just a few moments from now, we will hear some music by Tchaikovsky, famously inspired by a trip to Italy. Stay tuned.
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0: 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Principal tuba Carol Jantsch is featured in a colorful concerto by John Williams. I'm Melinda Whiting. 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

Capriccio Italien, music by Pyotr Ilyich Tchaikovsky, based on Italian melodies that he heard while traveling in Italy. We heard a performance by the Bournemouth Symphony Orchestra, led by Andrew Litton, here on WRTI 90.1. It is 13 minutes before 12 noon. Coming up at the top of the hour, we'll have today's request, which is a real masterwork of chamber music. Also coming up next hour, we'll hear some music by Leonard Bernstein from his musical On the Town. Let's close this hour with a Concerto Grosso by Handel. It's in G major from his Opus 6, the first of that set. The Academy of St. Martin in the Fields is led by Neville Mariner.

0: A Concerto Grosso in G Major by George Frideric Handel. He's Opus 6, number 1. We heard the Academy of St. Martin in the Fields performing under Neville Mariner's direction here on WRTI 90.1. The time coming up on 12 noon, I'm Melinda Whiting with you for another couple of hours, and I will have a request for you in just a moment.
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0: Well, coming up a little later this hour, we'll hear a programmatic symphony with just an irresistible name by Carl Ditters von Ditterstorff. I'll tell you the name because it's crazy. Transformation of the Lycian Peasants into Frogs. That's from inspiration from Ovid's Metamorphoses. We'll also be hearing from Leonard Bernstein later this hour. But our request comes first, and as it always does, at the top of our noon hour. And today it's a major chamber work from an anonymous requester who calls this music the definition of elegance. That requester is speaking of the string quartet in F major by Maurice Ravel. We'll hear it performed by the Belche Quartet.

0: The definition of excellence is how our anonymous requester characterizes this string quartet in F major by Maurice Ravel. We heard the Belcher Quartet performing, and we welcome all requests, whether anonymous or very much with your name in evidence. All you need to do is go to wrti.org/requests and fill in the short online form, and you will be well on your way to marking a special occasion or simply sharing one of your favorites with the rest of the WRTI listening community. Well, coming up in a few moments, we will have some music by the classical era composer Karl Ditters von Dittersdorf. That's coming up after these words.
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Music by Karl Ditters von Dittersdorf. He was a composer of the classical era, a contemporary of Haydn. And like Haydn, he wrote more than 100 symphonies, most of which are lost today. But about 12 of them were based on Ovid's Metamorphoses. They were programmatic symphonies, and this was one of them, the Symphony No. 5 in A major, known as the Transformation of the Lycian Peasants into Frogs. The Württemberg Chamber Orchestra was led by Case Scaglione. And you heard that music here on WRTI 90.1. Coming up in a few minutes at the top of the noon hour, or rather the 1 o'clock hour, we will have our Midday Mozart, as at 1 o'clock on every weekday. Also next hour, we'll hear the Firebird Suite by Igor Stravinsky and chamber music by Johannes Brahms, his first sonata for cello and piano. All of that coming up next hour. Let's close this hour with some music by Leonard Bernstein from his musical On the Town. Here's Times Square 1944, the Boston Pops, led by John Williams.

0: Music unmistakably by Leonard Bernstein. From his musical On the Town, we heard his portrait of Times Square in 1944, and a brilliant portrait it is. The Boston Pops Orchestra performed there under the direction of John Williams. And you heard that music here on WRTI 90.1. I'm Melinda Whiting, very happy to be with you through the midday hours today. We have one more hour left together with some great music ahead. Stravinsky and Brahms, and in a moment, Midday Mozart.
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0: Well, ahead of us in this 1 o'clock hour, we'll hear the Firebird Suite by Stravinsky and also a sonata for cello and piano by Brahms. Right now it is midday Mozart time, as always at 1 o'clock on a weekday. And today we hear one of the really great arias, not very often performed because it's from an unfinished opera called Zaida, but it is a beautiful soprano aria called Ruhe sanft, mein holdes Leben, that translates as Rest Gently, My Beloved. We will hear it not sung, but instead played on the flute in an arrangement by Matthias Spindler. James Galway performs with Sinfonia Varsovia.

From the unfinished opera Zaide, Kirche Listing 344, we heard the soprano aria Ruhe sanft mein holdes Leben, and James Galway played it on the flute in an arrangement by Matthias Spindler. He was joined by the Sinfonia Varsovia. That's our Midday Mozart for this Thursday. We bring you that daily dose of Mozart at 1 o'clock each weekday here on WRTI 90.1. Well, the weather for the rest of the day today, we should see clouds increasing, although it's still pretty nice and sunny outside. Tonight, we'll see a clear skies, a low down to 55 degrees. And then on Friday, it'll be sunny and a high, like today, in the upper 70s. Right now, it's 77 degrees at the airport in Philadelphia. Dover, Delaware has 77 and Coatesville has 75. Let's hear some music now by Igor Stravinsky from his great ballet, The Firebird. We'll hear a concert suite that Stravinsky created in 1919, actually a revision of an earlier concert suite. The Los Angeles Philharmonic is led by Gustavo Dudamel.

0: Such exciting music by Igor Stravinsky from his great ballet, The Firebird. We heard his 1919 revision of his concert suite from that score, the Los Angeles Philharmonic, led by Gustavo Dudamel. And all the big moments are in that suite, the princesses, the infernal dance, the berceuse, and the grand finale. Marvelous music. 28 minutes past 1 o'clock is the time. It's WRTI 90.1. And in a few moments, we will have some marvelous chamber music from Johannes Brahms. His first sonata for cello and piano in E minor is just ahead.
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0: The Sonata No. 1 for cello and piano in E minor by Johannes Brahms, his Opus 38. Elisa Weilerstein was the cellist there and Enon Barnaton at the piano. Here on WRTI 90.1. In a few moments, we will close the hour with a bit of film music.
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0: This week on the Philadelphia Orchestra in Concert, Felix Mendelssohn, Julius Eastman, and John Williams. Dalia Stasevska conducts the Symphony No. 4, the Italian Symphony by Mendelssohn, and the Symphony No. 2 by Julius Eastman. Principal tuba Carol Jantsch is featured in a colorful concerto by John Williams. I'm Melinda Whiting. 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
0: Well, it's about 7 minutes away from 2 p.m. when Meg Bregel will be here. And in her 2 o'clock hour, she has music by Beethoven to share with you, the Triple Concerto in C major for violin, cello, piano, and orchestra. Also coming up in the 2 o'clock hour, some Granados, Amboise, Thomas, and some music by Alessandro Marcello, Italian Baroque composer as well. That is all with Meg in the 2 o'clock hour. Let's close this hour with music from films, or a film from Little Women by Alexandra Desplat.

0: a couple of episodes from the score to the 2019 film of Little Women, the Louisa May Alcott classic, which has been transferred to film in so many different versions. This music was by Alexandre Desplat, who also conducted the Orchestre de Paris in that recording. Which takes us up to Composer's Datebook and then Meg. I'm Melinda Whiting, and I'm so glad you could spend some time listening to great music with me through the midday hours today. Stay tuned to WRTI and have a terrific afternoon.
1: This is the Composer's Datebook for May 28th. I'm John Burge. On today's date in 1938, Matthias the Painter, an opera by the German composer Paul Hindemith, had its premiere in Zurich, Switzerland. This work had been scheduled to be premiered in 1934 at the Berlin Opera by the German conductor Wilhelm Furtwängler, but the newly installed Nazi regime canceled the performance. In protest, Furtwängler performed a concert suite from Hindemith's opera at a Berlin Philharmonic concert, resulting in a loud pro-Hindemith demonstration on the part of the audience. The Nazi press responded with attacks on both Hindemith and Furtwängler. By the end of 1934, it was clear to all in Germany that the Nazis would brook no opposition when it came to cultural matters.

0: So how had the quintessentially German Hindemith offended the new German regime? In 1929, Hitler had attended the premiere of another Hindemith opera titled News of the Day, and Hitler hated it, labeling it degenerate. Furthermore, Hindemith's wife and many of his closest musician friends were Jewish. Hindemith became persona non grata in Nazi Germany. And shortly after the Zurich premiere of his new opera, he and his wife emigrated to the United States, where he taught at Tanglewood and Yale, becoming an American citizen in 1946. Composer's Datebook is produced by APM, American Public Media, in conjunction with the American Composers Forum, reminding you that all music was once new.
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beginning our time together this afternoon with the music of Spanish composer Enrique Granados. We heard Sharon Isbin on the guitar playing the Andaluza from his Danzas Españolas. Hello, friends. I'm Meg Bregel. So glad to be with you this Thursday afternoon on WRTI between now and 6 o'clock. We'll hear music this hour by Alessandro Martello as well as Ambois Thomas from his opera Mignon. But we're continuing with Beethoven now, and an often overlooked work in Beethoven's canon, his Triple Concerto in C major. Now, plenty of composers wrote music for the piano trio. That would be, of course, a chamber music ensemble featuring piano, violin, and cello. But nobody before or since would even think of combining this piano trio into soloists for a concerto, except for Beethoven, who wrote this piece in 1804. It was only performed once in his lifetime, just 3 years later in 1807. It was not very successful. In fact, it's often been strongly criticized. Well, why don't you decide what you think? Let's hear a performance of Beethoven's Triple Concerto in C major featuring Nicola Benedetti on the violin, Sheku Kane Mason on the cello with Benjamin Grosvenor at the piano, joining the Philharmonia Orchestra led by Santu Matias Ruvali.

0: That was Beethoven's epic triple concerto for piano, violin, and cello in C major, featuring Nicola Benedetti on the violin, Sheku Kanemason cello, and Benjamin Grosvenor playing the piano, joining the Philharmonia Orchestra led by Santtu Matthias Ruvalli. When we come back, more great music. Stay tuned.
1: WRTI is supported by our members and the Philadelphia Orchestra. 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Plus, Alain Grimaud joins Yannick for Gershwin's Piano Concerto in F, June 4th through 7th. 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
0: We'll continue now with music of the French composer Ambroise Thomas, whose opera Mignon was a huge success when it premiered at the Opera Comique in 1866. Here's the overture to Mignon, performed by the Royal Scottish National Orchestra, led by Lance Friedel.

0: That was the Overture to Mignon, an opera by French composer Ambroise Thomas. We heard a performance of the Overture by the Royal Scottish National Orchestra, led by Lance Friedel.
1: I'm Deborah Lou Harder for The Met. 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It stars Isabel Leonard, Carlos Alvarez, Gabriela Reyes, and Niels Vanderer, conducted by Yannick Nézet-Séguin. That's Saturday, live on the Robert K. Johnson Foundation Metropolitan Opera International Radio Network. Saturday afternoon at 1 on WRTI.
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0: Finishing the hour with music of Italian Baroque composer Alessandro Marcello, we heard the Concerto No. 6 in G major, performed by the Collegium Musicum 90, led by Simon Standage.
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0: Hello, friends. I'm Meg Bregel, looking forward to playing music by Robert Schumann for you this hour, alongside Mikhail Glinka, as well as Michael Tilson Thomas. But we're beginning with Ottorino Respighi and his set of ancient airs and dances. This is the third suite, performed by the Munich Radio Orchestra, led by Henry Raudelis.

0: The Ancient Airs and Dances of Ottorino Respighi, the Italian composer and musicologist. We heard the third suite, written in 1931 and based on lute songs from the late Baroque, or the early Baroque, and late Renaissance period. We heard a performance by the Munich Radio Orchestra. They were led by Henry Raudelis.
1: This week on the Philadelphia Orchestra in Concert, Felix Mendelssohn, Julius Eastman, and John Williams. Dalia Stasevska conducts the Symphony No. 4, the Italian Symphony by Mendelssohn, and the Symphony No. 2 by Julius Eastman. Principal tuba Carol Jantsch is featured in a colorful concerto by John Williams. I'm Melinda Whiting. 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
0: We continue now with music of Edvard Grieg and his incidental music written in 1875 for a play by Heinrich Ibsen known as Peer Gynt. This is the Peer Gynt Suite No. 1 featuring the New York Philharmonic led by Leonard Bernstein.

That was the New York Philharmonic led by Leonard Bernstein in the Peergint Suite No. 1 by Edvard Grieg, a suite of music he took from incidental music accompanying a play by Heinrich Ibsen of the same name. We turn now to music of iconic composer and conductor Michael Tilson Thomas. His Street Song for Symphonic Brass was originally written for members of the Empire Brass Quintet, who are some of his oldest musical friends. Apparently, they met when they were students at Tanglewood in the early 1970s. We're going to hear the Street Song No. 2, featuring the Bay Brass.

0: That was music of the American composer and conductor Michael Tilson Thomas, who just passed away this past April at the age of 81. We heard his Street Song Number 2 featuring the Bay Brass here on WRTI. Coming up after Stardate, Mikhail Glinka's The Lark.
1: Stardate, May 28th. Thousands of New Yorkers and visitors will crowd the major east-west streets of Manhattan the next couple of afternoons, all to watch the setting sun. Weather permitting, the sun will be perfectly framed by the island's urban canyons as it descends over the Hudson River. The event is known as Manhattan Henge. It's named for Stonehenge, the ancient monument in England. Its stones appear to have been aligned with key sunrise and sunset points and other events. Manhattan produces its own alignments. The island is laid out in a perfect grid, and there are no obstructions along the horizon to block the sun. The special sunset alignment occurs twice per year, about 3 weeks before and after the summer solstice in June. Today, the sun will be half above and half below the horizon at the peak viewing time. Tomorrow, the full solar disk will stand directly atop the horizon. That sequence is reversed on the nights of July 12th and 13th. Manhattan Henge has become a popular tourist attraction. The streets are clogged by a half hour before sunset, and some venues hold special events to celebrate the view. New York isn't the only city where you can see the sun setting between the buildings, but few offer the same alignment of streets and the open horizon provided by Manhattan. Tomorrow, a bright star's first appearance in the morning twilight. Today's program was made possible by Mercer Caverns, in Calaveras County, in California's historic gold country. More information at mercercaverns.net. For the University of Texas at Austin McDonald Observatory, I'm Billy Henry.
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0: That was Alexander Malafif at the piano, playing music originally by Michal Glinka, one of his most popular songs, The Lark, from a set called A Farewell to St. Petersburg. Arranged for solo piano by Milly Balakirev. So glad to bring that music to you here on WRTI.
1: Supporting WRTI, the Philadelphia Orchestra, presenting selections from Pulitzer Prize-winning composer Wynton Marsalis's Fourth Symphony, The Jungle, performed by the Jazz at Lincoln Center Orchestra with Wynton Marsalis alongside the Philadelphia Orchestra. Performances also feature Beethoven's Seventh Symphony, May 28th, 30th, and 31st at the Kimmel Center. Tickets and info at philorc.org.
0: We will finish the hour with music of Robert Schumann now. This is his Overture to Manfred, based on a poem by Lord Byron. We're going to hear a performance this afternoon by the Swedish Chamber Orchestra, led by Thomas Stausgaard.

0: That was the music of Robert Schumann, inspired by the poetry of Lord Byron in his poem Manfred. We heard the Manfred Overture performed by the Swedish Chamber Orchestra. They were led by Thomas Stausgaard.
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0: Hello, friends. I'm Meg Briggle, looking forward to playing music by Antonin Dvorak for you later this hour, alongside the Mexican composer José Pablo Moncayo. But we're beginning with Bach and his Orchestral Suite No. 1 in C Major, BWV 1066. We don't have a lot of purely instrumental music by Bach that has survived, insofar as we know it, here in the 21st century. And we know virtually nothing about when, why, or for whom the music that we do have was written. And that's certainly the case with this suite in C major. It's written in the style of the French composer Lully, who was writing for the court of Louis XIV. And I'm just going to tell you to sit back and enjoy and listen to this performance by our neighbors to the north, Tafelmusik.

0: Johann Sebastian Bach evoking the court of Louis XIV, the Sun King, in his first orchestral suite in C major, BWV 1066. That was a wonderful performance by our neighbors to the north, Tafelmusik, led by their longtime music director and concertmaster, Jean Lemann. When we come back, we'll hear the Huapango by José Pablo Moncayo. So stay tuned.
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That was the Philharmonic Orchestra of the Americas, led by Alondra de la Parra, in the Huapango by Jose Pablo Moncayo, here on WRTI. Supporting WRTI, Aston Mills Arts. 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Antonín Dvořák wrote his Romantic Pieces, Opus No. 75, while he was living in Prague in 1887. He was writing to his publisher, Simrock, saying, "I'm writing a set of little miniatures, and I enjoy the work as much as if I were writing a large symphony." What do you say to that?

Well, someone took that as a bit of a challenge, name of Alex Fortas, and arranged this work for violin and orchestra, and that's the version we'll hear this afternoon. Grace Park is our soloist with the Prague Philharmonia, led by Emmanuel Villaume.

Antonín Dvořák's Romantic Pieces, written in 1887 and arranged for violin and orchestra by Alex Fortas, featuring Grace Park joining the Prague Philharmonia and Emmanuel Villaume conducting here on WRTI.

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2: Hello, friends. I'm Meg Bragel. It's time for Flicks at 5, which today comes from the 1995 film Mr. Holland's Opus, about a musician, a composer who takes a teaching job to pay the rent. It was scored by Michael Kamen, and we're going to hear Rowena, performed by the Seattle Symphony, with Michael Kamen conducting.

0: Our Flicks at 5 today, the music of Michael Kamen, who led the Seattle Symphony in Rowena from the 1995 film Mr. Holland's Opus. Well, friends, in our last hour together today, we will hear music of Jean Sibelius, incidental music he wrote for a play called King Christian II. We will also hear from Felix Mendelssohn, and when we come back, Maurizio Pollini playing Chopin waltzes.
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That was the pianist Maurizio Pollini playing three waltzes from Opus No. 34 by Frédéric Chopin, music he wrote between 1834 and 38. Staying in the same time frame, but moving over to the composer Felix Mendelssohn, who wrote his overture to Ruy Blas in 1839. This was a play by Victor Hugo, and apparently Mendelssohn absolutely detested the work. However, he was commissioned to write this overture, and it's been successful, despite his dislike of it. We'll hear a performance by the Leipzig Gewandhaus Orchestra. They're led by Ricardo Chailly.

0: Mendelssohn's Overture to Ruy Blas, a play by Victor Hugo, music he wrote in 1839. We heard a performance by the Leipzig Gewandhaus Orchestra. They were led by Ricardo Chailly.
1: 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Maestro Valentin Radu conducts the Amadeus Ensemble in an all-Bach program, including the Magnificat, the Violin Concerto in E Major, Brandenburg Concerto No. 2, and the Piano Concerto in D Minor featuring Maestro Radu as soloist. Sunday, June 7th at 7 at St. Catherine of Siena Church in Wayne. 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
0: Let's hear music now from the Finnish composer Jean Sibelius, who wrote incidental music for a historical play on King Christian II, who was the ruler of Denmark, Sweden, and Norway in the 16th century. It's a love story, and we're going to hear a suite from King Christian II, performed by the Finnish Radio Symphony Orchestra, led by Nicholas Collin.

a suite of music to accompany the play King Christian II by Finnish composer Jean Sibelius's friend Adolf Paul. King Christian II was the 16th century ruler of Denmark, Sweden, and Norway. We heard a performance by the Finnish Radio Symphony Orchestra, who were led by Nicholas Collin. Well, friends, that is about the end of my time with you this afternoon. Evening Jazz starts at 6, and I know you're going to want to stay tuned. I see a great playlist ahead. I'll see you back here tomorrow. Have a great night.

Hello there, and welcome to Exploring Music. It's Bill McLaughlin here. We're having so much fun listening to Beethoven sonatas this week, the suggestion of my friend Tim Page. And we are concentrating on the wonderful recordings made between 1932 and 1938, if you can believe it, by the great Austrian pianist Arthur Schnabel. It was Schnabel who was the first person ever to record all 32 Beethoven sonatas, and they have fairly recently been reissued. They sound fantastic. That's what we're listening to. In yesterday's show, we wound up with a very stormy piece of music, the Appassionata Sonata, F minor sonata. And if you add up all of these early minor key sonatas of Beethoven, the early Opus 10, then Pathetique, Moonlight, Appassionata, you get a picture of a composer who can barely contain his fury and his rage. He's almost like King Lear before his time. But we're going to start in a very different emotional place today. Beautiful F-sharp major music marked Adagio Cantabile singing. The interesting thing is that the sonata in F-sharp major is also dedicated to the Contessa Teresa von Brunswick, who was the dedicatee of the Appassionata Sonata. Now, Teresa von Brunswick was Beethoven's great friend, his supporter, but also his pupil. I wonder if she could play Appassionata. So maybe he made her this F-sharp major sonata as something that she could wrap her hands around. There's a four-measure slow introduction marked Adagio Cantabile. It's very graceful music. And even the opening theme, the Allegro, Allegro Monotropo, is also graceful and not too fast. You'll see. Here's the first movement of the sonata in F-sharp major, Opus 78. Arthur Schnabel is the performer.

It's charming, isn't it? It doesn't mean to be much more than charming. It doesn't have to be. It's Beethoven, for heaven's sake, the Sonata number 24 in F-sharp major, the opening movement. The sonata is nicknamed A Therese, for Therese von Brunswick, Beethoven's friend and sponsor. That was Arthur Schnabel playing. That's music from 1809, and we're moving just 1 year later, 1810, to hear a sonata which is dedicated to the Archduke Rudolf, who had been Beethoven's pupil since around the 1803 or 4. Archduke Rudolf was all of about 13, 14 years old when he started to take lessons with Beethoven. They became very great friends. He was a wonderful supporter of Beethoven, and Beethoven dedicated some of his greatest music for Archduke Rudolf. There's a kind of story involved here. 1809 was when he was thinking about this piece. Napoleon was marching on Vienna, and the Habsburgs had to leave. They had to get out of town. So this sonata bears a title. It's called, usually in French, Les Adieux. In Germany, it's called by its German name, Das Lebewohl. Lebewohl means fare thee well. And you actually hear it in the very beginning. Beethoven writes those words in the score. Lebewohl. You hear it like this. Goes to the minor, doesn't it? He said, fare thee well. Beethoven is bidding adieu to his friend, the Archduke. Now, in breaking tradition for the rest of this week, I'm going to use a recording not by Arthur Schnabel, but by an old friend of mine named Richard Good, marvelous American-born pianist. And the reason is, one time when Richard was playing this to me, he told me this story he imagined about what's going on in the sonata. He said, as the Archduke is departing from Vienna, Richard Good imagined him in his carriage bumping across the cobblestones of the streets. Now, there's a kind of a bass line that Beethoven writes that accompanies a melody. The melody is sort of simple. Yeah, that is pretty simple. But here's the bass line. Yeah, it's pretty normal. That could accompany almost anything. It could actually be the accompaniment of a kind of cowboy song, for heaven's sakes. But not when Richard Good plays it. He plays it very fast, for one thing. And he makes a little accent, a little sting on the top note. It's E flat, B flat, G. Cobblestones. It's enough to put a smile on your face. Here's Richard Good to play the first movement of the sonata in E-flat, Les Adieux, composed for the departing Archduke Rudolf. Remember, Lebewohl? You'll hear it right away.

The first movement of the sonata, known as Les Adieux or Les Baveaux, Fare Thee Well, sonata in E-flat major of Beethoven, composed for his friend and sponsor, the Archduke Rudolf. Happily for the Viennese, Napoleon moved into Vienna, made himself quite at home, really enjoyed the city, but did not destroy it, and then moved on to other fields of triumph, or not, like Moscow, Waterloo, those names come up. Anyway, it wasn't too long before Archduke Rudolf returned, and Beethoven greets him with music that's almost shouting for joy. Here's the finale of the sonata called Les Adieux. This is the return.

Welcome Home, the finale of the sonata in E-flat major called Les Adieux, sonata number 26, opus 81. That was Richard Good playing the piano. And now we'll go back to Arthur Schnabel to hear a rather smallish piece that doesn't get played so much, but I love it. It's a three-movement sonata, which takes about 10 minutes to play total. It has the nickname The Cuckoo, and it's one that amateur pianists can generally play a little bit. Three movements, Presto, alla Tedesca, which is a German dance, and Andante, and Vivace. So here's the piano sonata number 25 in G major, opus 79. Once again, our pianist is Arthur Schnabel.

and they sound terrific. Drop us a line and let us know how you've been enjoying this week, and tell us about your favorite Beethoven sonatas. You can write to us via our website, exploringmusic.org.

I don't play that sonata. There's no way I could learn to play that. That's the realm of supermen, people like Arthur Schnabel. One of the challenges, I think, is that when you get to the end of it, you're tired, physically tired. This Hammerklavier is the better part of 50 minutes long. It's almost as long as the Eroica Symphony. And we don't have 50 minutes left in this program, so we're going to go to the finale, which is actually in two parts. There's a short introduction marked largo, very slow tempo. And it's actually not really written in real time. It's only about 2 measures long, the way it's printed out. It feels as if we're listening to Beethoven through the wall of an apartment, and you can't understand what he's doing. He's trying a chord, and it stops, just stops. And he tries another chord, and stops, and he's looking for something. He's trying to find something. He can't quite find it, but eventually he does. It's a very affecting emotional trick that he's pulling here, and I suspect that it's autobiographical. Anyway, here's the largo and finale, which is a very big fugue. The finale of Beethoven's Hammerklavier, the sonata in B-flat major, number 29, opus 106. Here's Arthur Schnabel.

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This is Symphony Cast from APM, American Public Media. I'm Steve Seal. We're at the Robert Pujade Auditorium of the Opéra Dijon in Dijon, France, with the Lauzon Chamber Orchestra. Founded in Lauzon, Switzerland in 1942 by Victor Desarzon, the Lauzon Chamber Orchestra has been led over the years by conductors including Armand Jardin, Sir Lawrence Foster, Jesus Lopez Cobos, and Christian Zacharias. Today, the artistic director is Renaud Capuçon, appointed in 2021, and it is he who will not only lead the orchestra in our concert, but also, for two of our three works, take center stage in his other well-known capacity as a celebrated violinist of stunning technique and artistry. A genuine forgotten treasure will open our program. Composed in 1922, French composer Charlotte Sohi's Theme and Variations envelops the listener in lush orchestral colors, supporting a rich and exhilarating solo part. Then, a late work of a tormented musician and one of the crowning achievements of Romanticism, Schumann's Violin Concerto. Never performed during the composer's lifetime, it was not until the great Yehudi Menuhin recorded the score that it finally became a core part of the repertoire. And finally, to conclude, Renaud Capuçon trades bow for baton to lead the orchestra in Beethoven's iconic Pastoral Symphony, a portrait of a towering artist who had lost his hearing, choosing refuge in nature, and in so doing, opening the doors to a rich inner world. It's a vibrant celebration of musical lyricism with two pillars of the repertoire and a fascinating discovery. Welcome to APM's Symphony Cast.

Charlotte Sauhy was born in Paris in 1887, the daughter of an industrialist father and a mother who was an amateur singer. She studied the organ and in the 1890s attended the newly founded Schola Cantorum Conservatory. During her life in Paris, her social circle included Albert Roussel, Alberic Magnard, and Vincent Dandy. Sauhy's Thème Varié, Theme and Variations, was completed in 1921 and dedicated to Nadia Boulanger. They were born a few months apart, and this towering figure in music instruction had been a childhood friend. Originally a piece for violin and piano, she was apparently sufficiently pleased with how it turned out that she proceeded to create the setting for violin and orchestra that we're about to hear. And for my money, this is where this work truly blossoms into something more. When played by the full orchestra, the sensuous melody line and the chords almost seem to presage something like a Bernard Herrmann film score. You can almost imagine this music opening a classic Hitchcock film. It really is something that feels like it should be played regularly. One hopes it'll start to be picked up by more violinists and played much more often. Here now is Renaud Capuçon with his violin coming to the stage to perform with his Lausanne Chamber Orchestra here in Dijon, France, in Theme and Variations by Charlotte Sauhy.

What a gorgeous piece and forgotten gem that violinist and conductor Renaud Capuçon has brought us here this evening. And one hopes a piece that will be remembered and performed going forward. Theme and Variations by the early 20th century French composer Charlotte Sohi, a work that she wrote for her lifelong friend Nadia Boulanger, who would go on to be internationally famous as one of the world's leading teachers to composers of the past 100 years. Renaud Capuçon taking his bows and inviting his orchestra to stand on this program where the maestro is showcasing both of the lines on his business card, conducting and playing his violin. I'm Steve Seal. We are here at the Dijon Opera in Dijon, France, this week on SymphonyCast with the Lauzon Chamber Orchestra. And our concert continues now with our program centerpiece and the second work to which Renaud Capuçon will contribute his violin playing. In 1853, towards the end of his life, Robert Schumann composed his only violin concerto in the space of just 13 days. The idea for the work had first emerged 2 years previous when a repetitive theme began to sound compulsively in the composer's head. He also reported hearing quiet voices and strange harmonies. He shared with his wife, Clara, "Something is happening to my hearing, and every time I sit down to write, I hear nothing but the note La. I go crazy. I think I see the ghosts of Schubert and Mendelssohn. They try to talk to me when I'm sleeping, and they give me inspiration to write a wonderful violin concerto." Schumann wrote down several sketches, and they became the basis of the future concerto. The work was conceived for and dedicated to the great violinist Joseph Joachim, who is known to have played the concerto in Hanover in January of 1854 at a festival that he and Brahms were organizing as a tribute to the composer. A month later, in the darkness of his increasingly overwhelming mental disorder, Schumann suddenly left his home and threw himself into the waters of the Rhine. Rescued by fishermen, he was then placed in the small mental asylum near Endenich in Bonn, where he lived for 2 more years until his death. And what was to become of that violin concerto? Well, Joachim, Brahms, and Schumann's widow Clara all seemed to be greatly troubled by the claims that the late composer had made about the work's inspiration. And the Victorian mores of the 19th century meant that associations with mental illness were the subject of shame, even scorn. Therefore, when compiling Schumann's catalog of works posthumously, his violin concerto was omitted. Violinist Joachim went further. As the owner of the loan manuscript, he stipulated that the work was not to be played until 100 years after Schumann's death, which would have been 1956. One might think that was that, but the story of the discovery of Schumann's concerto is its own fascinating tale, filled with genuine intrigue, but suffice to say that it was unearthed 2 decades earlier than its intended century in obscurity, and reintroduced to the world and shepherded to publication in 1937 by violinist Yehudi Menuhin, who, in another tortured story, was prohibited from giving its premiere by the Nazis, who insisted on co-opting the piece as an example of German cultural capital. Nonetheless, Menuhin gave what's often considered the real premiere of the piece at Carnegie Hall in New York City with the St. Louis Symphony. Here again, Renaud Capuçon, coming to the stage here at the Robert Pujade Auditorium of the Opera Dijon in Dijon, France, to lead the Lauzon Chamber Orchestra and perform as soloist in the Violin Concerto in D minor by Robert Schumann.

0: Renaud Capuçon wowing the crowd here at Opéra Dijon in Dijon, France, as the violin soloist with his Lausanne Chamber Orchestra in music of Robert Schumann, the violin concerto in D minor. A work unknown to the world for some 80 years after its single first performance. Schumann's widow Clara, his close friend Brahms, and its dedicatee, violinist Joseph Joachim, feeling it was the product of an unsound mind due to the composer's deteriorating mental state when he wrote it. But in the 1930s, violinist Yehudi Menuhin helping to rescue it from obscurity. Renaud Capuçon taking his bows and inviting his orchestra to stand. Maestro Capuçon, born in 1976, showed very early promise at the violin. His command of it would lead him to study with the great Isaac Stern. Then his conducting career would develop simultaneously, learning from greats like Claudio Abbado, Pierre Boulez, Seiji Ozawa, and Daniel Barenboim. Not half bad. This work he recorded in 2004, and it is among his very large catalog of recordings. Some 35 major label releases to his credit so far in his career. I'm Steve Seal. When Symphony Cast continues, Maestro Capuçon trades his bow for his baton as we enjoy a performance of the Symphony No. 6, the Pastoral Symphony by Beethoven. That's coming up next on APM's Symphony Cast.
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Welcome back to Symphony Cast. I'm Steve Seal. We're at Opéra Dijon in Dijon, France, with the Lausanne Chamber Orchestra. Beethoven did most of the work on his Symphony No. 6 during the time that he was completing the Fifth Symphony, late 1807 into early 1808. It's been said that in many ways, it's a walk down the sunny side of the same street, whereas the Fifth grapples with the questions of life as a struggle, the Sixth approaches the experience of living as celebration from the outset. The composer, whose visage is commonly depicted with a scowl in the paintings and sculptures that we know, was in fact a passionate lover of nature, who spent a great deal of his time on walks in the countryside. He frequently left Vienna to work in rural locations as well. He said that the Sixth Symphony is, quote, more the expression of feeling than a painting. Despite this, though, unlike any of his eight other symphonies, Beethoven actually provided specific subtitles to each of the five movements of this symphony. They are Awakening of Cheerful Feelings on Arrival at the Countryside, Seen by the Brook, followed by Merry Gathering of Country Folk, then Thunder and Storm, and finally, Shepherd's Song and Cheerful, Thankful Feelings After the Storm. Here once again, Renaud Capuçon coming to the stage here at Robert Pujard Auditorium of the Opéra Dijon in Dijon, France, to lead his Lausanne Chamber Orchestra in the Symphony No. 6, the Pastoral Symphony by Beethoven.